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May this program inspire and empower you to seek the Lord.

Kia ora, nō mai, haere mai, kitea, kato katoa, ko Tony Parish toko inua, hei minita aho, no te hahi, Seventh Day Adventist o te poti. Good morning and welcome to you all. My name is Tony Parish. I am a pastor at the Dunedin Seventh Day Adventist Church. And you're listening to Radio Church in Otago Access Radio, Te Reo Rarangi Putaka ki o te poti, on 105.4 FM and 1575 AM across Dunedin and surrounding areas. And you can also listen online at oar.org.nz. It's been quite a week, hasn't it? Cold, frosty starts, winter is coming. Some of you have been driving to work in pre-dawn dark, scraping ice off the windscreens, watching your breath hang in the air. And if you've been anywhere near the airport this week, you know about the fog. I had to pick up a friend earlier in the week on the first flight in from Christchurch, and she kept texting me, oh, we're delayed. Oh, we're delayed a bit more. And as I was driving out there, I knew I'm going to get another text. She's going to be delayed again. The fog just doesn't seem to lift. That thick, heavy fog rolls in and just refuses to lift. Delays flights, plans disrupted, people waiting in the terminal. But it's nice. It's been nicely renovated, so it's not a bad place to grab a cup of coffee. But you just kind of sit there staring out the windows wondering, when is the sun going to appear and get rid of this fog? The thick fog, the frost is heavy. But you know what? I went out to the airport anyway, waiting in anticipation, knowing that she would eventually

actually turn up. And I think that's an image for where many of us are right now, not just with the weather and the change of seasons, but with kind of everything going on. The economic outlook is uncertain. Unemployment is rising. The government is making more and more cuts. There's war in the Middle East that doesn't seem to have a purpose and doesn't seem that it wants to resolve. And we're heading into an election season that already feels tense and divisive. The fog is thick in more ways than one. And yet, like I was on the way to pick up my friend, we drive out to the airport anyway. We get up, we go to work, we keep showing up. We live our lives even when we can't see 3 feet in front of our face. So today I want to talk about what it means to reach for the sun when you can't see it. What it means to have faith, not because the fog has lifted, but in the fog. Because there's a story in the Gospels about a woman who couldn't see her way forward. 12 years of suffering, 12 years of waiting for something to change, and she reached out anyway. Let's pray. God of thick fog and heavy frost, we come to you this morning weary. Some of us are anxious about money, about jobs, about the future. Some of us are carrying personal griefs that have nothing to do with headlines, but everything to do with our hearts. Some of us are just tired of waking up to cold mornings and uncertain days. We confess that we want the fog to lift. We want clarity. We want to see the path ahead, but the fog remains. And we don't know how much longer we can keep driving toward an airport we can't see. Give us courage to reach anyway. Remind us that the sun of righteousness is present even when obscured, that healing is in your wings even when we can only see the fog, that faith isn't waiting for certainty, it's reaching through the uncertainty and touching the hem. Be near to us today, especially those who are afraid, especially those who feel alone, especially those who are wondering if the sun will ever break through again. In the name of the one we reach for, amen. Here's a song that captures what it feels like to be surrounded by battles we can't fully see, economic anxiety, political chaos, personal struggles, and yet choosing to worship anyway. This is Surrounded, Fight My Battles from Bethel Music featuring Carrie Jobe. It reminds us that even when the fog is thick, this is how we fight, by declaring that God is fighting for us. Enjoy.

Sometimes the most defiant act of faith is choosing to worship when it hurts, when the fog won't lift, when nothing has changed, when you're tired of waiting. This next song is Even When It Hurts from Hillsong United's live album of Dirt and Grace, recorded in the Holy Land. It names that tension honestly. It hurts, and we praise anyway.

There's a story in the Gospel of Mark about a woman who lived in the fog, as it were, for 12 years. Not literal fog, but metaphorical fog. 12 years of chronic illness. 12 years of spending everything she had on doctors who couldn't help her. 12 years of being ritually unclean, which meant 12 years of social isolation. She couldn't see a way forward. The fog was thick. The frost was heavy. But she drove to the airport anyway, whatever the first century airport looked like. Here's the story from Mark chapter 5, beginning in verse 25. And a woman was there who had been subject to bleeding for 12 years. She had suffered a great deal under the care of many doctors and had spent all she had. Yet instead of getting better, she grew worse. When she heard about Jesus, she came up behind him in the crowd and touched his cloak, because she thought, if I just touch his clothes, I will be healed. Immediately her bleeding stopped and she felt in her body that she was freed from suffering. At once Jesus realized that power had gone out from him. He turned around in the crowd and asked, "Who touched my clothes?" "You see the people crowding against you," his disciples answered, "and yet you ask, 'Who touched me?'" But Jesus kept looking around to see who had done it. Then the woman, knowing what had happened to her, came and fell at his feet and, trembling with fear, told him the whole truth. He said to her, "Daughter, your faith has healed you. Go in peace and be freed from your suffering." This is the word of the Lord. 12 years. Think about that. 12 years of bleeding, 12 years of spending money on doctors who couldn't fix it. 12 years of being told she was unclean, which in her culture meant 12 years of not being able to touch anyone or be touched. 12 years of isolation, 12 years of economic ruin, 12 years of fog so thick she couldn't see a way out. But then she hears about Jesus. She doesn't

have clarity. She doesn't have a plan. She doesn't have permission. She just has desperation and a thread of hope. So she pushes through the crowd, which, by the way, she's not supposed to do because touching people in her condition makes them unclean. And she reaches for the hem of his garment, not his hand, not his face, just the hem, the fringe, the tassels, the part of his clothing that is almost dragging in the dust. And here's what I want you to hear. There's an ancient prophecy in the book of Malachi, chapter 4, verse 2, that says this: "But for you who revere my name, the sun, S-U-N, of righteousness will rise with healing in its wings." This is a bit of a play on words. In Hebrew, wings is kanaf, which also means the corners or fringes of a garment, the tassels that Jewish men wore on their prayer shawls, that hem. The woman reached for the wings of the sun of righteousness, another play on words between sun of righteousness, S-U-N, and S-O-N, the sun of righteousness, same person in Jesus. She reached for healing she couldn't see. She reached through the fog and Jesus felt it. "Who touched my clothes?" The disciples thinking he's being ridiculous. "You see the people crowding up against you and yet you ask who touched me? Everyone's bumping into you, Jesus. The crowd's thick. It's chaotic. It's foggy. What do you mean? Who touched you?" But Jesus knows the difference between the crowd pressing against him and one desperate woman reaching for the hem with faith. And here's what undoes me about the story. Jesus stops in the middle of everything. He's on his way to heal Jairus' daughter. The crowd's massive. There's urgency and chaos and noise. And Jesus stops, calls her forward and calls her daughter. Not woman, not unclean one. Daughter, your faith has healed you. Go in peace. Here's what I want to say to those of us living in the fog right now. And I mean the thick fog of economic anxiety, political uncertainty, personal suffering, global chaos. The fog is thick. The frost is heavy. We drive out to the airport anyway. We don't wait for the fog to lift before we reach out. We reach in the fog. Because faith is not certainty. Faith is the woman pushing through the crowd when she has no right to be there, touching the hem when she can barely see it, believing that the Son of Righteousness is present, even when obscured by the clouds and the crowds. You can't see the economy turning around. You can't see the war ending. You can't see your personal situation resolving. The fog is thick, but the hem is there. The Son of Righteousness is moving through the crowd. And all you have to do is reach, not with perfect faith, not with clarity, not with confidence, not with a plan, just reach. Because Jesus stops for the desperate ones. He stops for the ones who can barely see but reach anyway. He stops and calls you daughter. He stops and says, your faith has healed you. The fog is thick, the frost is heavy. We drive to the airport. Anyway, our closing hymn today is a hymn that's anchored God's people through thick fog for generations. This beautiful version by the Tabernacle Choir reminds us that God's faithfulness remains. Morning by morning, even when we can't see the sun, even when the frost is heavy, even when we're driving through the fog to an airport we can't see, great is

0: And may the Son of Righteousness rise with healing in his wings for you this week, even in the fog, especially in the fog. Thank you for joining me this morning on Radio Church. I'll be back in a few weeks. Until then, as I always say, be the answer to somebody else's prayer.
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I'm Dougal Stevenson. 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The wonderful stock of historic buildings will be explored, as well as early European settlement, Maori life in past centuries, and tales of gold. Heritage Matters is broadcast on the first Monday of each month at 9:30 a.m. and replayed the following Sunday at 7 p.m. Heritage Matters is proudly supported by Heritage New Zealand. Pohere Tauranga.

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1: 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We have workouts of the day, so you'll be able to go on there and find something that suits you.
0: 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And thanks so much for the conversation. 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
1: Art music is a vast, complex and dynamic genre filled with beauty, joy, strangeness and wonderment. And you'll find all of it here, in the joy of classical music.

Mykhailo Verbitsky was a prominent 19th century Ukrainian composer, conductor and priest who is best known as the composer of the Ukrainian national anthem. Ukraine's glory has not perished. Kia ora koutou, I'm Andrew Johnstone, and welcome to episode 155 of The Joy of Classical Music and Ukraine's Glory Has Not Perished, an episode of music about Ukraine by Ukrainian composers. In expectation of a quick and decisive victory on February the 24th, 2022, Russia launched its full-scale invasion of Ukraine. 4 years on, the Ukrainians are showing the world that no amount of military might can subdue a people determined to remain free, sovereign, and self-determining. And before I get properly started, apologies to any Ukrainians who might be listening in. My pronunciation of Ukrainian names and words is marginal, to say the least. The High Pass Melody, also known as Melody in A Minor, was written by Ukrainian composer Maryslav Shkorik for a 1982 Soviet war film called The High Pass. Set in the Carpathian Mountains of southern Ukraine, the story concerns a peasant family torn apart by conflicting political loyalties during and after the Second World War. While the film has faded into obscurity, the melody from Shkorik's score has taken on a life of its own. Often described as the spiritual hymn of Ukraine, it has become a touchstone for Ukrainian resistance and resilience. Here's the Odessa Philharmonic Orchestra.

Ukrainian composer Yevhen Stankovich's Ukrainian Poem is a musical reflection that explores the resilience and endurance of Ukrainian cultural identity. Here's violinist Solomia Soroka and pianist Arthur Green.

Ukrainian composer, ethnomusicologist and teacher Mykola Leontovich is best known for Shedrik, a 1916 choral arrangement of a traditional Ukrainian New Year's folk chant that tells of a swallow flying into a household to announce a bountiful and prosperous spring for the family. A useful metaphor for the swiftly emerging certainty of an unfettered Ukraine and its prosperous European future.

And we're back to Yevhen Stankovich, and this time it's his 2013 composition, Passions for Taras, a nine-movement oratorio that explores Ukrainian identity through the poetry of Taras Shevchenko. Born a serf and later exiled for his revolutionary poetry, Shevchenko came to embody the suffering and defiance of his people. Personally banned by the Tsar from writing or painting, he nevertheless left behind a body of work that carried Ukrainian language, history, and longing for freedom into the heart of national consciousness. Prophet does the second movement from Passions for Taras and describes Shevchenko as a patriot, seer, and preacher of spiritual freedom. Here's the National Choir of Ukraine.

Taras Shevchenko's 1840 poetry collection, Kobza, which means bard, is the foundational work of modern Ukrainian literature. With its focus on national identity, history, and the struggle against Russian imperial oppression, it is considered the prophetic cornerstone of Ukrainian identity. The book's opening poem, My Thoughts, entwines Shevchenko's personal struggles with the pain, memory, and